We just heard the gorgeous ballad Opus 15 by Venezuelan composer Teresa Carreño. At that time she was living in France around the 1880s. I want to share with you one of her more famous compositions. It's called Un rêve en mer, that means A Dream at Sea, Opus 28. We just heard the Opus 15. We are going to listen now to the Opus 28, which is a more mature composer, and already with some influence that is not just romantic, but also post-romantic, absorbing what was happening at the time in the last decades of the 19th century.

That was a beautiful A Dream at Sea, Un Rêve en Mer, Opus 28, by the Venezuelan composer Teresa Carreño, as recorded by Clara Rodriguez. This is Fiesta. I am composer Elvio Barilari, and today we are revisiting the piano music of Teresa Carreño. Let's listen to one piece that is in a different vein. In this piece, she is mixing or blending together the romantic and post-romantic European language, but with the example of Grieg and other nationalistic European composers, she started bringing into the music melodies and rhythms and memories of her own country, Venezuela. Again, the title, it was written in French. She was living in Paris mostly. Souvenir de mon pays, Opus 10, which is Memories of My Country. We are going to switch pianists here, and we are going to listen to another great female pianist, Alexandra Oehler, playing this early nationalistic piece from a female Venezuelan composer, Teresa Carreño, Memories of My Country, Opus 10.

That was Memories of My Country, Opus 10, by Venezuelan composer Teresa Carreño. This piece was composed at the end of the 19th century, beginning of the 20th century, and you can feel already that she's evolving from romantic and post-romantic into a nationalistic language. I am Elvio Barilari. In the second part of the program, we are going to listen to more very interesting music by this fascinating character that was the Venezuelan composer Teresa Carreño. Esto es Fiesta. Volvemos en unos instantes. Bienvenidos nuevamente a Fiesta. I am composer Elvio Barilari. Today, with the great pleasure of revisiting the music and the life and the accomplishments of this amazing 19th century Venezuelan composer, Teresa Carreño, let's start this second part of the program with a short piece of post-romantic character. The title, again in French, Une Larme. That means a tear. Also very romantic in the title, very evocative. It's an early piece, very much under the influence of Chopin, Opus 5. She was like 21 when she composed this piece. Alexandra Oehler is the pianist.

We just heard A Tear, Opus 5. This is Fiesta. I am composer Elvio Barilari, and today we have a special fiesta for you, featuring the music of pianist and composer and teacher and music pioneer, the Venezuelan Teresa Carreño. I would like to play the elegy number 6, which is called Plainte au bord d'une tombe, that means crying next to a grave, funeral music, very passionate and very post-romantic, very virtuosistic, and with an amazing technique. And as a composer, she knew very well how to use all these flashy devices, of technical devices of the romantic piano, in a musical way. It bears the number Opus 22, and again, our pianist is Alexandra Oehler.

We just heard another of my favorite compositions by Venezuelan composer Teresa Carreño, a composition from the late 1880s. The title was Elegie numéro 6, Plainte au bord d'un tombe, that means Elegy number 6, crying next to a grave. And you can imagine that was the Père Lachaise or some cemetery like that for famous people in Paris, probably. And Alexandra Oehler was the pianist. We are going to end this visit to the music of Teresa Carreño by playing two pieces of bravura.

0: Wow, that's a lot of piano playing for Alexandra Oehler, and a lot of piano playing and piano writing for a very young Teresa Carreño, this amazing character, this mythological Venezuelan composer that made a huge impact in the American music scene as well as in the European music scene in the second part of the 19th century and the early 20th century. We heard two pieces, both performed by Alexandra Oehler, Caprice Etude number 1 and number 2. I hope you enjoyed this show. I hope you appreciate the magnitude of the talent and the charisma and the impact that this talented, entrepreneurial, adventurous female composer coming from Venezuela and leaving to us this gorgeous music. To stream free episodes of Fiesta, please go to our website, wfnt.com/fiesta, and also don't forget to like us on Facebook. Muchas gracias to our producer, Daniel Golver. Muchas gracias to Julia Miller at Delmar Record. Y por supuesto, muchas gracias to our main sponsor, Joy Saxon. Y por supuesto, muchas gracias para todos ustedes por escuchar Fiesta. Estamos en la cadena radial de WFMT.
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I'm Bill Cromwell. Thank you for joining me for Fine Vocal and Choral Classical Repertoire on the Third Floor. Excellent program this week, and I'm very pleased to share it with you. We'll hear Leonard Bernstein's Missa Brevis in this first hour, along with a continuation of Beethoven's Missa Solemnis and Cherubini's Requiem. Speaking of requiems, the featured work in the second hour is near the top of my favorite choral works, Gabriel Fauré's Requiem. We'll enjoy that, plus arias and motets by Górecki, Mozart, Pärt, and Bruckner. That's all coming up in the second hour, and I hope you can stay with me all the way through. We begin with a wonderful motet by Englishman John Shepherd, he of the English Renaissance. So many of his manuscripts were lost, it is believed that he would be a much more well-known composer had that not been the case. Let's listen to Verbum caro factum est, the word was made flesh and dwelt among us. Harry Christophers conducts the 16. My name is Bill Cromwell, and we're together for another program of Music for the Voice.

Beginning our time this week together on the third floor, music from John Shepherd and Verbum Caro Factum Est. Harry Christopher's led the 16. From

Johannes Brahms and a short work that does much to imitate Johann Sebastian Bach. There's a chorale, Salvation Comes to Us Now, then a four-part fugue. The choir of King's College, Cambridge, is conducted by Sir Philip Ledger.

From Johannes Brahms, Es ist das Heil uns kommen her, Salvation comes to us now. We heard the choir of King's College, Cambridge, directed by Sir Philip Ledger. Another segment from Luigi Cherubini's Requiem now, the Offertorium Domini Jesu Christi. This is a tremendous work, and I regret not playing the whole thing in one go. Sometime in the future, I'll rectify that bit of programming. It's a long work and sometimes hard to fit in. For now, we're right in the middle of this requiem. And you can always go to the website, classicalthirdfloor.org, all lowercase, classicalthirdfloor.org, and backtrack on archived programs to hear the sections you might have missed. The Radio Chorus and Orchestra of Sfisera Italiano is conducted by Diego Fasolis.

The Radio Chorus and Orchestra of Sfisera Italiano, conducted by Diego Fasolis in music of Cherubini, as we wend our way through his Requiem. We just heard the Offertorium Domini Jesu Christe. Come back to the third floor next week to hear more of Cherubini's Requiem. Leonard Bernstein's compositional output mainly centered on the orchestra and the stage, but fortunately there are some exceptions. The incredible Chichester Psalms that we listened to recently is one such gem. Here is another, his Missa Brevis, a short mass. It comes from incidental music Bernstein wrote for a play about the trial of Joan of Arc called The Lark. Conductor Robert Shaw suggested that Lenny work that material into a mass. That was in 1955. Over 30 years later, Bernstein did just that to mark Shaw's retirement from the Atlanta Symphony. Stephen Layton conducts Polyphony in music of Leonard Bernstein on the third floor.

Sensational music from Leonard Bernstein on the third floor. I'm so happy to be able to bring that to you. His Missa Brevis. We heard Polyphony conducted by Stephen Layton. The Cherubini Requiem is long, and it was played at the funeral of our next composer, Beethoven. Another portion from a work I've managed to chop up over these last weeks on the third floor, Beethoven's Missa Solemnis is even longer than the Requiem. It took Beethoven 3 years to complete his Missa Solemnis because it just kept growing and growing in scale. Sounds like Beethoven, right? Here's the Kyrie with the Hanover Band and Oslo Cathedral Choir led by Terje Kvam.

Terje Kvam leading the Hanover Band and Oslo Cathedral Choir in music of Beethoven, the Kyrie from Missa Solemnis.

great composers in the first hour, their works performed by the best choirs in the world. I hope you can stay with me into the next hour for more of the same. Faure's Requiem is the featured work, and I'll also have an aria from Mozart, an Ave Maria by Bruckner, and a motet by Arvo Pärt. Swing by the Third Floor website, classicalthirdfloor.org, all lowercase, classicalthirdfloor.org, for the monthly blog, host bio, guest gallery, and two key links. 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The other is The Third Floor Presents. 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I'm Bill Cromwell. See you back on The Third Floor in a few moments after this brief break.

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1: The Prairie Home Companion brings its America the Beautiful tour to the Fox Theater in Spokane on May the 30th with our sound effects man, Mr. Fred Newman, Heather Massey, Christine DiGiulinardo, Rich Dworsky, the Guys Holster Shoe Band, and, of course, the news from Lake Wobegon. 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

0: I'm composer Eric Whitaker. 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
1: The second hour of The Third Floor begins right now. I'm Bill Cromwell, your host and listening companion. Music by Bruckner, Pärt, and Mozart coming up, along with the featured work this hour, Gabriel Fauré's Requiem. More about that in a little while. First, a song by Henryk Gorecki, My Vistula, Grey Vistula, a traditional folk melody and text that Gorecki develops beautifully. My Vistula, Grey Vistula, where do you flow so quietly? Where do you collect your waters? Tell me before you are lost in the sea. I collect my waters from this Polish land, this beloved land above which there is no other. Music of Gorecki to begin the second hour of this week's program. We'll hear the Chicago Symphony Chorus conducted by John Nelson.

A Folk Melody with Folk Text from Henrik Goretzky. We heard My Vistula, Gray Vistula with a Chicago Symphony Chorus conducted by John Nelson. Mozart is as far back as we go in the second hour of the program, and now to hear the absolutely delightful aria from The Marriage of Figaro, Non so più, I no longer know what I am or what I'm doing, with mezzo Cecilia Bartoli. This was the first recording of Ms. Bartoli's that I added to the third floor library, the first of many. I speak of love when I'm awake. I speak of it in my dreams, to the stream, the shade, the mountains, to the flowers, the grass, the fountains, to the echo, the air, the breezes, which carry away with them the sound of my fond words. Music of Mozart on the third floor from The Marriage of Figaro, featuring mezzo-soprano Cecilia Bartoli with the Vienna Kammerorchestra conducted by Jörg Fischer.

From the Marriage of Figaro, Non so più, music of Mozart, with Cecilia Bartoli, mezzo-soprano, and the Vienna Kammer Orchestra, conducted by Jörge Fischer. Estonian composer Arvo Pärt next on the third floor, and the motet, Little More Tractus. The text comes from the 19th century, and future cardinal of the Roman Catholic Church, John Henry Newman. Before that, Newman had a reforming bent, and when that didn't go so well, he withdrew to a village near Oxford named Littlemore. Here are a few lines from this devotional text. May he support us all the day long till the shades lengthen and the evening comes, and the busy world is hushed, and the fever of life is over, and our work is done. Then, in his mercy, may he give us a safe lodging and a holy rest and peace at last. We'll hear the Estonian Philharmonic Chamber Choir, Christopher Bowers Broadbent playing the organ, all conducted by Paul Hillier.

Music of Arvo Pärt and Little More Tractus. We heard the Estonian Philharmonic Chamber Choir. Christopher Bauer's Broadbent play the organ. It was all led by Paul Hillier. The featured work this hour is Requiem by Gabriel Fauré, composed between 1887 and 1890, then revised and completed in 1900. There are many reasons why this work is one of my favorites. First, its beauty. Second, it's one of the first full-scale choral pieces I ever sang as a boy. And third, its overall tone, one of eternal rest, comfort, and peace. Gabriel Fauré described his Requiem this way. Everything I managed to entertain by way of religious illusion, I put into my Requiem, which moreover is dominated from beginning to end by a very human feeling of faith in eternal rest. We'll hear the Cambridge Singers, members of the City of London Symphonia, Caroline Ashton soprano, Stefan Varco baritone, and the director is John Rutter.

Gabriel Fauré's Sublime Requiem, the featured work of the second hour of this week's program on the third floor. We heard the Cambridge Singers, members of the City of London Symphonia, Caroline Ashton soprano with Stefan Varco baritone, conducted by John Rutter. Time quickly for an Ave Maria to end this week's program. This from Anton Bruckner. We'll hear the chamber choir Ave Sol Riga, conducted by Immense Kokars.

A fine way to end our time together this week with an Ave Maria by Anton Bruckner. We heard the chamber choir Ave Sol Riga, directed by Immense Kokars.

I enjoyed our time together this week on the third floor, and I hope you did as well. It's very easy for me in that regard. Vocal and choral music represents the best of what humans can accomplish, along with many other things, but I find so much comfort in the centuries worth of repertoire, from Hildegard in the 12th century to right now and someone like Eric Whitaker. Please come back next week for more of the best composers and performers here on the third floor. The Third Floor is a production of WRGG 93.7 Greencastle, Pennsylvania. 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And there's a playlist, too, if you're looking for something in particular. This is episode number 45. I'm Bill Cromwell. Between now and next time, take care of yourself, and I'll see you back here on the third floor.

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0: sometimes called the Quartet of Bows and Curtsies, Beethoven's second string quartet in G major, the Emerson String Quartet performing, a piece noted as the most grounded in 18th century musical tradition.
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0: 8 delightful dances crafted in the form of music for a ballet, but no ballet in sight. Just music called Ballet Scenes by Alexander Glazunov, his Opus 52, Edo Divart, there conducting the Minnesota Orchestra.
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0: Basically, that music came out of the steam of a pressure cooker. Came from a bit of a time crunch, but Mozart knocked it out of the park. Of course he did. His Hofner Symphony, number 35 in D, the Dresden State Orchestra performing, Colin Davis at the podium.
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0: really no surprise that that work helped composer Tchaikovsky pull himself out of some pretty deep despair. His violin concerto in D major, vibrantly performed there by violinist Esther Yu and the Philharmonia Orchestra, Vladimir Ashkenazy at the podium.
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0: bouncy, bright, and brassy. Just what you need to bounce into your Monday morning. Trombonist Christian Lindberry and the Tokyo Kosai Wind Orchestra, Bourgeois Trombone Concerto.
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0: the fiery Mephisto Waltz number 1 from Liszt. I'm Melanie Renata. Thank you for being here. Be good to yourself today, okay?
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0: The Moldau from My Country, Bedřich Smetana composed that. That was Libor Peshek conducting the Royal Liverpool Philharmonic Orchestra.
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0: Antonín Dvořák's Symphony No. 9 from the New World. That was the fourth movement. Gustavo Dudamel conducted the Los Angeles Philharmonic Orchestra.
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0: Finlandia, Jean Sibelius. That was Esa-Pekka Salonen conducting the Swedish Radio Symphony Orchestra. Something calming next from Ludovico Einaudi, and we'll also hear part of a symphony by Peter Tchaikovsky and Leonard Bernstein.
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0: That was Symphony No. 4, a finale by Peter Tchaikovsky. Leonard Bernstein conducted the New York Philharmonic. We have a piece of music that offers a few moments of calm, beauty, and healing every weekday in the hours of 9 a.m. and 6 p.m. Central Time. 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

0: Spotlight on Midori there, the soloist in a violin concerto finale by Beethoven. We heard Daniel Dodds conducting the Lucerne Festival Strings. I'm Kevin O'Connor. 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
3: Good morning. I'm Henry McNulty. I'm filling in today and all this week for Jim Tevenin. It's Monday morning. Highs are in the 70s throughout the region. This evening, you can expect a chance of strong winds and showers, possibly thunderstorms in the Idaho Panhandle. Let's go to our first piece. Jim has really been enjoying playing overtures at the beginning of his shift, so I'll follow his example. This is from an album called The 18th Century American Overture. Our first example here is Alexander Reinagle. It's his Miscellaneous Overture in D major, all of these on this album reconstructed by Bertel van Baur. Despite being thoroughly American, this is performed on the disc by Sinfonia Finlandia Juvaskala under Patrick Galois.

an American overture from the year 1801 called Miscellaneous Overture, full of various American themes, was in D major and written by Alexander Reinagle. That was near the end of his career. He lived from 1756 to 1809. That thoroughly American music reconstructed for us on this album was played by a Finnish group, Sinfonia Finlandia Jyväskylä, under Patrik Galwa. We're going to go next to music of Erich Wolfgang Korngold. This is Marietta's song from Die Todesstadt, as performed, appropriately enough, by opera orchestra members, brass players from the Metropolitan Opera Orchestra.

A lovely piece coming to us from Erich Wolfgang Korngold, who is perhaps, at least to a lot of us, better known for his scores to classic Hollywood films, often swashbuckling, with stars like Errol Flynn. Quite a departure there. That's from his opera Die Todesstadt, Mariada's Song, performed for us by the Metropolitan Brass. Members, I should say, from the Metropolitan Opera Orchestra, all on brass. A whole album of that that I'll try to play from later as well. We're going to go from that to solo piano, with a famous piece by Robert Schumann consisting of three short movements called Fantasiestücke. It's his Opus 111. There are some unknowns to this piece, such as the writing on the original manuscript that said it was supposed to be a cycle, although these three really don't have a great deal to do with each other. It's also unclear what he wrote it for, possibly another piano work for Clara Schumann to perform, as so many of Robert Schumann's pieces were. This is performed for us here by Swiss pianist Andreas Heifliger.

0: Fantasiestücke, Opus 111, three piano pieces in a sort of cycle, but not too related to one another, by Robert Schumann. It was performed for us there by Andreas Heifliger. If you're just tuning in, this is SPR Classical. I'm Henry McNulty, filling in today for Jim Tevenin. 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Consultations at 509-590-1285.
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0: We're going next to music performed by the group Violins of Hope. Violins of Hope, as they describe themselves, present instruments that were owned by Jewish musicians before and during the Holocaust, now representing strength and optimism for the future during mankind's darkest hour. The piece that they chose was Franz Schubert and his string quartet in C minor, Quartettsatz. This is the first movement of that piece.

Violins of Hope, performing a piece by Franz Schubert, his Quartettsatz, or string quartet in C minor, the first movement. We're going next to a French composer, Georges Onslow, born in France, hence the Georges, but actually descended from an aristocratic English family that, after a scandal, fled the country to France and produced this great French composer. This is his cello sonata in A major, opus 16, number 3, as performed by Maria Kliegel on cello and Nina Tiekman on piano.

Sonata in A Major, Opus 16, Number 3, by George Onslow. That was performed for us there by cellist Maria Kleegel with Nina Tickman on the piano. To close out this 8 o'clock hour coming up on 9, let's go to the Metropolitan Opera Orchestra brass players, this time with an intermezzo by composer Pietro Mascagni. This is from Cavalleria Rusticana.

0: Those were players from the brass section of the Metropolitan Opera Orchestra, performing an intermezzo from Cavalleria Rusticana by composer Pietro Mascagni.
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0: 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I'm Henry McNulty, filling in today for Jim Tevenin and all this week in the mornings. You'll also hear me at 3 p.m. in the afternoon. We're coming up on 9 o'clock. Before we get back to the great classical music, we have a couple poetry moments to feature. We missed our last one on Friday, so we're making up for that now.
2: Hi, everybody. I'm Mike Christie. Welcome to Poetry Moment. This week, we've been exploring themes of reverence, both reverence and a connection to a larger, natural, living world, our presence within nature and being a part of it, but also reverence to our own lives. We've explored themes of place and home, as well as themes tied to our connection to animals and the living world, mountains and hills. As a way to wrap this all up, I want to read to you all a poem by Ursula Le Guin that was in her final published work of poetry, the book So Far, So Good. This poem is titled On Second Hill by Ursula Le Guin. Where on this wild hill alone, a child watched the evening star. Let these bits of ash and bone rejoin the earth they always were. The earth that let her sing her love, the gift that made the giver. Here on the lonely hill above, the valley of the river. That was On Second Hill by Ursula Le Guin. I'm Mike Christie, and thanks for listening to Poetry Moment.
0: By day, Mike manages a supportive housing program and enjoys exploring the small towns of the Inland Northwest with his wife Emily and their dog Oliver, searching for locally owned bakeries and breweries. One more Poetry Moment.
3: Welcome to Poetry Moment. My name is Olivia Blank, and I am the poetry editor of Whitworth University's literary magazine, Rock and Sling. Today, we are going to be reading Peach Cobbler by Lindsay Benster. Peach Cobbler is a poem reminiscing on someone dear, allowing vignettes to take hold as the speaker remembers an old recipe, with images chock full of warm spices and ripe golden peaches glowing like the sun. This poem considers the labors of love our dear family members pour into us through slow and meaningful work that cannot be rushed, much like the precise and loving labor poured out through the making of peach cobbler. Peach Cobbler by Lindsay Benster. She knew the hour by the fruit, fingers pressing the skin for a softness just shy of surrender. The tree bent heavy with August, golden globes warm as held breath, sweet enough to make bees forget their wings. She filled her apron, the cloth sagging under the weight of ripeness, blushed skins splitting in her palms, juice tracing lifelines down her wrists. Each peach a sun cradled in her hands, destined for something greater than itself. Knife in hand, she worked without words, slicing time into crescent moons, drowning them in sugar and cinnamon, a dusting of yesterday, a promise of warmth. Flour ghosted the counter, the air, the whole kitchen, a holy place of butter and fire. That was Peach Cobbler by Lindsay Benster. My name is Olivia Blank, and I'm the poetry editor of Whitworth University's Rock and Sling, and this has been Poetry Moment.
0: Rock and Sling is a literary journal from Whitworth University in Spokane, Washington. Let's return to the music, this time with a comparatively modern piece, or at least modern composer, who passed away in the year 2005. This is itself one of his relatively earlier works from the late 1930s, which was right around the time of his symphonies taking hold and his star rising. This is composer Arnold Cook and his sonata for viola and piano, as performed for us by Morgan Goff on viola with Rafael Taroni on piano.

0: Sonata for Viola and Piano from 1936 or 37 by a composer you may not be familiar with, but who saw most of the 20th century, having been born in 1906 and passed away in 2005. That was Arnold Cook. Performed for us there by Morgan Goff on viola with Raphael Cerroni on piano.
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0: Visit spr.careasy.org. We're going next to a much more familiar name. This is Frédéric Chopin and his Polonaise Brillante in C major, Opus 3. It's far better known as a solo work for piano, but in the version we're about to hear, it features Yo-Yo Ma on the cello with Emmanuel Ax at piano.

Familiar music of Chopin, played a little bit differently than we're used to, with the addition of Yo-Yo Ma on cello, joining Emmanuel Ax on the piano. That was Polonaise Brillante in C major, opus 3. In the late 1920s, composer Albert Roussel said the following: programmatic compositions and descriptive symphonic poems seem to be increasingly abandoned in favor of classical forms where music alone reigns. Now, I don't know that I entirely agree with that, looking at the path of music in the 20th century, but it did mark Roussel's movement toward neoclassicism, or returning to those forms of previous eras. Now, the piece we're about to hear definitely is a mix of the 20th century and those earlier forms. It's his Symphony No. 3 in G minor, opus 42, performed for us here by the Detroit Symphony Orchestra under Namer Yavi.

0: Symphony No. 3 in G minor, Opus 42 by Albert Roussel. Very much 20th century at the same time as it was a return to classical forms for the composer and for the orchestral genre in some ways. That was the Detroit Symphony Orchestra under Namer Yavi. If you're just tuning in, this is SPR Classical. I'm Henry McNulty, filling in this morning and all week for Jim Tevenin. 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
0: The time is 10:01. Let's take a look at the arts calendar for Monday, May 25th. First of all, happy Memorial Day. Taking a look ahead, we have the 2026 Spokane Watercolor Society National Juried Show. The Spokane Watercolor Society's annual juried national show had entries from across the nation. Judged by national award-winning artist David R. Smith, awards will be presented on May 16th. That's Tuesday, May 26th from 10 a.m. to 5 p.m. at Northwest Museum of Arts and Culture, northwestmuseum.org. For the opportunity to have your event featured on our arts calendar, submit it to our online community calendar at SpokanePublicRadio.org. Let's get back to the music with Schumann and a piece called Devichbündler Tanze, Opus 6, or, and I know this doesn't help a great deal, Dances of Devichbündler, or Dances of the League of David, all of that requiring a little bit of explanation, the League of David being a reference to Schumann's own circle of musical friends, using the biblical David and his opposition to the Philistines as an example for themselves. We're going to hear this performed, at least part one, by Andreas Heifliger on the piano.

That was book one of a work for piano by Robert Schumann called Davidsbündler Tanze, his opus 6, a.k.a. Dances of the League of David, the League of David referring to his own circle of musical friends. That was performed for us by Andreas Heifliger. We're going next to an orchestral work by Frederick Delius. This is his In a Summer Garden, which, of course, does evoke visions of a verdant garden, but was also intended as an expression of his love for his wife, Jelka Rosen. It's performed for us here by the Orchestra of the Welsh

Music of Frederick Delius, his In a Summer Garden, as performed for us by the Orchestra of the Welsh National Opera under Sir Charles Mackerras. If you're just tuning in, this is SPR Classical. I'm Henry McNulty, filling in this week for Jim Tevenin. We're going next to a work by David Watts. It's from 1999 and entitled Metropolis. It's in four movements, which are in order Boom and Bust, Solar City, Street Scene, and The City That Never Sleeps. I think in many ways the most interesting of these is the second movement, Solar City, which is intended to address the paradox of the fantastic colors of a metropolitan sunset being positively enhanced by pollution in the atmosphere. See if you feel that tension as well. It's performed here by the Royal Ballet Sinfonia under Gavin Sutherland.

the Royal Ballet Sinfonia, led by Gavin Sutherland, on that great mix of style and genre, Metropolis, from 1999 by composer David Watts, consisting of four movements, Boom and Bust, Solar City, Street Scene, and finally, what we just heard, The City That Never Sleeps. We're going next and last this hour to a piece by Fritz Kreisler. This is his Tambourin Chinois, his Opus 3, also known in English as Chinese Tambourine or Chinese Drum for violin and orchestra, in an arrangement here by Clark McAllister. It's going to be performed by violin soloist Maxim Vengerov, with the Shanghai Symphony Orchestra being led by Long Yu.

0: One of composer Fritz Kreisler's most enduringly popular works, originally a violin solo arranged here for violin and orchestra by Clark McAllister, that was Tambourin Chinois, Opus 3, or Chinese Tambourine or Drum. It was performed for us by Maxim Venguroff, with the Shanghai Symphony Orchestra being led by Long Yu.
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0: 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This is SPR Classical, KSFC Spokane 91.9, KXJO St. Mary's 92.1, and KPBY Colville at 88.9. The temperature outside our North Spokane studio is currently 79 degrees. I'm Henry McNulty, filling in today and all this week for Jim Tevenin. I'll also be back at 3 in the afternoon. Now coming up next is new releases with Jim.
2: And welcome to the new releases program for this 15th day of September. I'm Jim Tevenin, hoping that your day is going well, and hoping that we can move it along even better with some music. Two brand new releases out. The first one on the Avi label features the music of a composer who is perhaps at long last beginning to realize success. His name, Samuel Coleridge Taylor, born in August of 1875, left the scene fairly early at age 37 in 1912. He was referred to by white musicians in New York City as the African Mahler. His background is that he is born to an English woman and a Creole father who fled the scene fairly early. But there was a wonderfully stable place in the Coleridge Taylor home that allowed this young man to develop his talents first as a violinist and ultimately as a composer. In the late part of the 19th and the early part of the 20th century, there was a work of his, a rather significant work and certainly a large-scale oratorio, The Song of Hiawatha, based on the Henry Wadsworth Longfellow poem. And that premiered in 1898 and saw great success back in the day. Not revived all that much these days, but it had its definite moment in the sun. There's another collection of his music that's called the 24 Negro Melodies, originally for piano, that features into this disc that we're going to hear from today. This is the work of the National Philharmonic Orchestra, led by Michael Repper. The violin soloist, who we will hear from a bit later on, is Curtis Stewart. For now, though, as a curtain raiser and as a way of getting acquainted with the music of Samuel Coleridge Taylor, some of which is just really coming to light in these days. And this is among the first recordings of this particular piece. It's a concert overture, Toussaint L'Ouverture. It appeared in the year 1901. Toussaint L'Ouverture, if you remember your history, was a former slave and a self-proclaimed Creole. He was a general in the Haitian army who was prominent in the Haitian Revolution. To date, one of the very, very few successful slave rebellions in the world. It was successful, and for his pains, he was shipped off to prison in France, where he died in 1903. This is a tribute to him, a concert overture called Toussaint L'Ouverture. It's going to be played for us here by the National Philharmonic Orchestra, led by Michael Repper. This is music of Samuel Coleridge Taylor.

Michael Repper led the National Philharmonic Orchestra, and that music of Samuel Coleridge Taylor is, call it what you will, a tone poem or concert overture honoring the Haitian revolutionary Toussaint Louverture. In the 1890s, Samuel Coleridge Taylor went to the Royal College of Music and was recognized as a fine student, both of violin and of composition. His career really began to take off at that point. He was recognized by the great assistant of Edward Elgar, August Jaeger, as being a genius. And that was the report that was given to Elgar. And the relationship between Coleridge Taylor and Elgar was a fruitful one, allowing an entree into the world of the concert music of England on the part of this still quite young man. In 1896, also a signal event in Coleridge Taylor's life was his awakening to his African heritage. He was deeply moved by the spirituals sung by the Fisk Jubilee Singers, and they that music did affect him deeply. And their manager, Frederick Loudon, had a similar choir in Britain, and it was, again, something that awakened a spark or got a spark going in Coleridge Taylor's mind that wound up being expressed in a set of piano pieces that were the 24 Negro Melodies. Those have been rearranged, and they have been rearranged specifically for this album by violinist Curtis Stewart. I'm going to listen to three of those right now. The first is the recognizable spiritual Deep River. Then They Will Not Lend and The Angels Changed My Name. The first one, of course, is from America. The middle one, They Will Not Lend Me a Child, comes from Southeast Africa. And the concluding one, The Angels Changed My Name. Again, as arranged by Curtis Stewart, we will hear him as a solo violinist joining the National Philharmonic Orchestra, led by Michael Repper, in this set of three selections from 24 Negro Melodies, the music of Samuel Coleridge Taylor.

The music of Samuel Coleridge Taylor as rearranged for violin and orchestra by Curtis Stewart, and played there by Mr. Stewart joining the National Philharmonic Orchestra led by Michael Repper on this album just out on the AV label that features the music of Samuel Coleridge Taylor on the occasion of his 150th birth anniversary. He born in August in 1875 in Holborn in central London. There's a connection between Samuel Coleridge Taylor ultimately and Antoni Dvorak. There was an American who had studied with Dvorak when Dvorak was in New York, and his name is William Arms Fisher. He was a representative of the Oliver Ditson Publishing Company of Boston, and fueled by what he learned from Dvorak, he asked Coleridge Taylor whether he would accept a commission to arrange an album of what are called Negro folk songs for solo piano. He took this up, and what we heard is a direct descendant of what Coleridge Taylor did with that project. He set some 24 of these melodies, and it was all finished by 1905, fueled in part by his knowledge of the Fisk Jubilee singers and their arrangements. And he wrote this in the prologue to his score for the 24 Negro Melodies. What Brahms has done for the Hungarian folk music, Dvorak for the Bohemian, and Grieg, the Norwegian, I have tried to do for these Negro Melodies. And I think I was successful in extracting the essence in that. Again, new release on the AVI label featuring the National Philharmonic Orchestra. All right, you are listening to the New Releases program here on Spokane Public Radio's SPR Classical. I'm Jim Tevenin. We shift now to another album that just came out on the Pentatone label, one of my favorites. This is not available as a physical CD. It's an extended play recording of a single work, the Blackford Cello Concerto called The Recovery of Paradise. And it's available from them as a digital download. The Recovery of Paradise, it features the solo cellist Alicia Weilerstein joining the Czech Philharmonic Orchestra led by Tomáš Nevypil. This is what Richard Blackford says about his piece. While writing my cello concerto, I read many articles and news bulletins about climate anomalies around the world, extreme manifestations of the four elements of nature, earth, air, wind, water, and fire, became the narratives for the first three movements. The final movement, inspired by the recovery of the town of Paradise, California, which was destroyed by wildfires in 2018, celebrates the resilience of the human spirit in the face of tragedy. We should have time for the first two movements, along with their annotations. So the first movement is called The Devil Winds of Santa Anna. And Richard Blackford writes, "My friend and collaborator Bernie Krauss, musician and soundscape ecologist, described how in 2017 he and his wife fled their home in Sonoma County, California, as the wildfires known as Devil Winds destroyed everything in their path, including their home, at speeds of up to 160 miles per hour. Having lost everything, Bernie described how he came, quote, face to face with the malevolent eye of global heating and its horrific consequences. The solo cello introduces rapid detached patterns of different durations, which immediately begin to mutate in pitch and length. As the orchestral strings intervene, the material is passing from section to section, erupting in violent orchestral outbursts. The cello weaves through the orchestra, developing and extending the opening patterns. A softer, more sustained middle section offers a reprieve from the rapid music, evoking a sleeping town that is unaware of the approaching firestorm. Its dreamlike textures are evoked by an extensive use of canons. The rapid music returns and builds to a frenzy as the cello plummets to its lowest register." Movement 1 of the Blackford Cello Concerto, The Recovery of Paradise.

Movement 2, Cry the Scorched Earth. Not only photos sent by my friend of the scorched wasteland that had once been the verdant hills of Sonoma Valley, but other news bulletins from Australia, India, and Greece showed desolate, parched landscapes that could barely support life due to drought and forest fires. The solo cello opens with a pensive arpeggiando figure interspersed with silences. As it rises like a wisp of smoke, an elegiac theme emerges in descending sequences that subsequently dominates the rest of the movement. Its rhythmic, melodic, and harmonic development become increasingly agitated with each variant. The soft rising texture returns to conclude the movement in the highest tessitures of the cello and orchestra.

And because of time, we need to leave this playing of the Richard Blackford Cello Concerto, The Recovery of Paradise. Soloist Elisa Weilerstein joining the Czech Philharmonic Orchestra, conducted by Tomáš Netopil. This from a new digital release on the Pentatone label of this single work, The Recovery of Paradise. Later in the week, we will finish it up for you here on the stations of SPR Classical, KSFC Spokane, FM 91.9, KXJO St. Mary's 92.1, and KPBY Colville 88.9. I'm Jim Tevenin. Thanks so much for listening to Spokane Public Radio's new releases.

0: There may not be any violins in the Serenade No. 2 by Brahms, but there's definitely a piccolo. That was the London Symphony Orchestra, led by Michael Tilson Thomas.
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0: Here's Haydn Wood's orchestral arrangement from the 1930s of a song that he wrote at the height of World War I. It's called Roses of Picardy, and it's played here by the Slovak Radio Symphony Orchestra.

0: Roses of Picardy by Haydn Wood. That was Ernest Tomlinson and the Slovak Radio Symphony Orchestra. I'm Melissa Owsley. 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
3: There is a miraculous element in our brains that scientists call the mirror neuron. In a nutshell, if you, say, make a face, a certain part of your brain fires. But the same part of your brain fires even if you watch me make a face. So this is essentially what enables us to feel empathy, to feel scared for somebody else, to break into a smile when we hear kids belly laugh. The mirror neuron. From APM American Public Media, this is Performance Today. I'm Valerie Kaler. Ahead this hour, music that seems to reflect on that simple, fundamental connection. Arvo Pärt's Mirror in the Mirror. Here's pianist Jonathan Biss on The Passion of Beethoven.
4: You always feel that he wanted so hard for this music to be moving that, I mean, to make it as moving as it ought to be is something that you have to pour all your blood, sweat, and tears into.

0: Lucas Foss was born and raised in Berlin and Paris. His family moved here to the United States when he was a teenager. He became an American citizen in 1942 when he was 19 years old, and he considered himself proudly American for the rest of his long life. Lucas Foss was 22 years old when he wrote the collection we just heard. He simply called it Three American Pieces. We heard the second and third pieces with Nikki Choi playing solo violin and Joanne Folletta leading the Buffalo Philharmonic Orchestra. In a moment, describing infinity. 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
0: When I was a kid, I loved to visit Grandma and Aunt Marge's house. Well, of course I did. They had a candy dish with the good stuff, the Brachs, none of that solidified ribbon candy. Plus, they had board games, and the sheets always smelled really, really good there. But the one thing that always captured my attention was in the bathroom, a mirror above the sink and another mirror directly across from it, reflecting back on each other endlessly. I thought it was the coolest thing I'd ever seen, and I would stay in there for long stretches of time, exploring my newly unfolding concept of infinity, thanks to a mirror in the mirror. Let's head to the rolling hills of upstate New York for a glimpse of infinity. The Honest Brook Music Festival's concerts are in a beautifully restored rust-red barn, and if you listen closely during this performance, you hear several birds singing along just outside the barn. Sue Bay is playing the cello, Noreen Polera at the piano, in concert in that old dairy barn on a pleasant summer afternoon. They're playing a piece by Estonian composer Arvo Pärt, Spiegel im Spiegel, Mirror in the Mirror.

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0: Beethoven wrote that symphony with a particular heroic leader in mind. As a matter of fact, the working title of the Symphony No. 3 was Bonaparte. Until, that is, Napoleon went and declared himself emperor, thereby alienating his biggest fan. Beethoven ripped Napoleon's name from the score. Symphony No. 3, new name, Eroica. We heard the second movement, a funeral march, with Yadar Binyamini leading the Detroit Symphony Orchestra in Kresge Auditorium in Interlaken, Michigan, from the Interlaken Presents concert series. I know for some folks, today's just a day off work, a nice long weekend, maybe even the unofficial beginning of summer and picnic season. Let's keep in mind, though, the reason we have this holiday: to honor those who've made the ultimate sacrifice for our country. From all of us here at PT, have a memorable and safe Memorial Day. 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I'm Valerie Kaler. 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
0: Let's hear some music written by Scottish composer Thea Musgrave in 1997. She said she pretty much had the piece entirely written before she ever had a name for it. She was walking by a coffee shop one day, and there was a sign outside that said, "Phoenix Rising." It struck her that that was what her piece was about, a musical passage from darkness to light. Yep, there's conflict and difficulty along the way, but in the end, the phoenix rises from the ashes. For Musgrave, this piece is a musical expression of hope and rebirth. This concert was in Boulder, Colorado, Kenneth Woods conducting the Colorado Mahlerfest Orchestra. Phoenix Rising by Thea Musgrave.

This is SPR Classical. I'm Henry McNulty, and I'll be your host here in the Northwest for the next 3 hours. Thanks for joining me. We're going to start off with a classic by Stravinsky. It is the original 1911 version of his story of Petrushka, a puppet at the Shrovetide Fair that suddenly is endowed with life. Wasn't originally going to be a ballet, but it was a work that Stravinsky had underway and then realized partway through how appropriate it would be for the theater. We're going to hear it performed here by the Seattle Symphony Orchestra under Gerard Schwartz.

of Stravinsky's great works for the theater. That was his Petrushka, about a puppet that comes to life at the Shrovetide Fair. In four movements, taking us through its story, was performed for us there by the Seattle Symphony Orchestra under Gerard Schwartz. This is SBR Classical. I'm Henry McNulty. We're going next to Book 2 of Robert Schumann's Davidsbündler-Tanze, Opus 6, or his Dances of the League of David, which referred to his musical friend group and its opposition to the Philistines in art, so to speak, taking inspiration from the biblical tale of David. It's a set of 18 dances, of which we'll hear the final 8. This is performed by pianist Andreas Heifliger.

0: Book 2 of Robert Schumann's Dances of the League of David, referring to his group of musical friends. That was performed for us by pianist Andreas Heifliger. If you're just tuning in, this is SPR Classical.
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0: This is KSFC Spokane 91.9, KXJO St. Mary's 92.1, and KPBY Colville at 88.9. We're coming up on 4 o'clock. The temperature outside our North Spokane studio, 83 degrees. Before we return to the music, let's take a quick look at the arts calendar. Not much for today, except to wish you Happy Memorial Day. But taking a look ahead, we have the 2026 Spokane Watercolor Society National Juried Show. 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We're going to start off this 4 o'clock hour with music of George Onslow. I've been playing recently from his cello sonatas and feel like finishing up the set here of his Opus 16, consisting of three pieces. Number 2 is the largest of the three, his sonata in C minor, Opus 16, number 2. It's performed for us here by Maria Kliegel on cello with Nina Tiekman on piano.

0: Sonata in C minor, opus 16, the second part of that work of three parts, music of Georges Onslow, as performed on cello by Maria Kleegel and Nina Tiekman on piano. This is SPR Classical. I'm Henry McNulty.
1: 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Those able to give back can do so by starting a sustaining membership, a recurring monthly donation to SPR. 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And when you give what you can, you invest in the Inland Northwest. 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Thanks.
0: We're going next to the Detroit Symphony Orchestra and Namer Yavi as conductor with ballet music of Albert Roussel. This is one of two suites he pulled from Bacchus Satarian. Number two here follows the second act of the piece, in which Ariadne awakes on the Isle of Naxos to find that Theseus has abandoned her. She tries to fling herself into the sea, but she's rescued by Bacchus, also of the title, who makes her immortal with a kiss. So at the end part of what we're about to hear, all at once the island comes alive with fauns and everyone dances a wild bacchanal. So a bit of a happy ending after all of the drama from Act One, ballet music of Albert Roussel.

Albert Roussel's musical telling of the story of Ariadne. Along with that wild bacchanal featuring Bacchus crowning Ariadne with stars. That performance coming to us from the Detroit Symphony Orchestra under Namer Yavi. To close out this hour, we're going to an album called Music of Gabrielli, and then slyly on the back of the album they say, and his contemporaries. It turns out that the Empire Brass and Friends are playing a great many people on this recording from Telarc. That includes Adriano Bacchieri, who lived from 1568 to 1634. We're going to hear three concerti. Concerto makes it sound like they're going to be very substantial, but they're each very short pieces. Let's have a listen.

Music from the Turn of the 17th Century by Adriano Bacchieri. There we go. That was music as performed by Empire Brass and Friends, a set of three short concerti. You're listening to SPR Classical. That's KSFC Spokane, 91.9, KXJO St. Mary's, 92.1, and KPBY Colville at 88.9. We can also be heard on K205AH OMAC at 88.9 FM and K262CR Coeur d'Alene at 100.3 FM. 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It's just after 5 o'clock. I'm Henry McNulty, your host here for one more hour leading up to 6 p.m. and a new week of Exploring Music with Bill McLaughlin. To start off the 5 o'clock hour, we're going with a selection from the film from the year 2000, The Perfect Storm. Remember that as the George Clooney vehicle with Mark Wahlberg and Diane Lane. Quite a dramatic film full of special effects and also a great score by James Horner. This first track, Coming Home from the Sea, really has everything from across the film, all of the styles and all of the drama. See what you think. This is from the original motion picture soundtrack.